0: Thank you so much, Wanaka. You guys have been absolutely fantastic. We've been Fly My Pretties. Have an amazing evening. Thanks again.
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That was World's End Press with Spirals and Fly My Pretties before that, Begging on My Knees, a live track. Now, we broadcast out of Founders Heritage Park in Nelson, and this weekend there's an event happening. This Saturday, the 15th of August, My Time, My Life, Community Hobbies and Interests Expo. Discover new hobbies, spark fresh passions and connect with like-minded people. After a highly successful run over the last 3 years, My Time, My Life is returning to Founders Park this Saturday. 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Research shows that engaging in enjoyable activities has profound benefits for mental health and overall happiness. 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Come on down, check out arts, crafts, gardening, singing, and anything in between. 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It is free admission. Come on down. 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Music soon from the Carnivorous Plant Society and Good Shirt, but right now Mania with Hepo Nui Te Whai.

0: In 2005, Fat Freddy's drop Based on a True Story was released, an album that was felt around the world. 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

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Thanks for joining us. I'm Matt. That was She Had with Feel the Fire. Before that, Tanita Tikaram with a song called A Twist in My Sobriety. Up at 1 o'clock, only around about 7 minutes away, John joins us for John's TNR show, where he looks at films, he reviews them, he shares trivia, all that sort of thing. He's looking at the latest Spider-Man movie today. Then I'm back with James from 1:30 with At The Flicks, catching up with what's happening at State Cinemas. If you want to find out more about the schedule on Fresh FM, go to the website freshfm.co.nz and click on the schedule tab. You'll find what's coming up through the day there. You can also link to the programs by clicking directly on them, and you'll get all the podcasts of previous episodes. Very, very simple. All right, here is the good fun now with Naughty Little Sin. I'll see you back at 1:30 when I'm here with James. Otherwise, I'll catch you again tomorrow. Enjoy the rest of your Thursday. The weather should continue to improve. Tomorrow's looking nice and fine.

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5: Hello, welcome to John's TNR show. This is a show where I occasionally review new releases that I'm excited to see, which could range from genres like action, romance, comedy, all the way to more niche genres. I give my thoughts on the film and whether I would recommend, not recommend, or kind of recommend. For instance, in the latter case, I may kind of recommend a film if the person listening to it is a fan of the franchise or niche. I generally try to give my unbiased thoughts on the film. If there isn't a film that I have recently seen in cinemas, I will go through a form of trivia, whether it would be groups, plot holes on a film, TV show, game, etc. Now on with the show.
6: So this is my review of Spider-Man Brand New Day. This is directed by Destin Daniel Cretton, who previously directed Marvel Cinematic Universe film called Shang-Chi and The Legend of the Ten Rings. The screenplay written by Chris McKender and Eric Sommers. The cast stars Tom Holland, Zendaya, Sadie Sink, Jacob Batalon, John Bernthal, Florence Pugh, Tramiel Tillman, Marissa Tomei, and Mark Ruffalo. With it being 5 years after the huge success of Spider-Man No Way Home, coupled with this film being the only other Marvel Cinematic Universe film being released this year before the long built-up, not really, Avengers Doomsday, there's obviously a lot of pressure for franchise newcomer director Destin, as John Watts, the previous director, exited after No Way Home, or Spider-Man No Way Home. So did it live up to the hype? So the synopsis reads, in the film, Peter anonymously protects New York City as the hero of Spider-Man and investigates a powerful new threat while his superpowers undergo a surprising and potentially dangerous evolution. The positives are, not surprisingly, the performances. Tom Holland as Peter / Spider-Man has been in the role for now 10 years, since his debut was in Captain America Civil War in 2016. And it shows.

This is probably my favorite performance of Holland due to how much emotion he brings in certain scenes. While I haven't heard a lot of discussion online prior to the film's release, I'd imagine a worry for John Bernthal's Frank Castle slash Punisher was that he'd be far too censored given the M rating, as he usually appears in R rated stuff with Daredevil Season 2 and his own TV series, The Punisher. Thankfully, Bernthal wasn't butchered in terms of performance. This is the gruff, hardened, yet sympathetic character you've seen in previous portrayals that John Bernthal has played in, minus certain swear words and gore. Sadie Sink playing the mystery character, as the marketing kept her a secret, so I will do so, considering it has only been a week since Spider-Man Brand New Day has come out, was also good in her role. She did show good emotional range and is quite entrancing to watch act as her character. With the returning cast members like Jacob Batalon and Zendaya respectively as Ned and MJ, they were still effective in their roles. With both new and returning actors there, I don't think I could point to be an ineffective performance. The writing for the film was successful, with the returning writers from the now fan-dubbed Spider-Man Home Trilogy, or the Home Trilogy. For one, they made Bruce Banner slash Hulk Miraborgian is arguably from Avengers Endgame onwards. In 2019, they made him out to be a joke. But McKenna and Sommers thankfully turned back the clock to make him more scary and interesting, like in the Avengers back in 2012 with the more savage Hulk. They also did great character work with Peter as he struggles with self-imposed isolation and the emotions that come along with that, and his powers mutating. Well, we've seen that in before in Spider-Man 2, well, malfunctioning, but same difference in some ways. Was still a welcome change and welcome struggle in terms of writing. The humor, while not my cup of tea, did have a couple of effective moments. Like when Spidey jumps on a moving van that's driven by the Punisher, and he webs his gun to the top of it, to which Punisher pulls out another gun, exclaiming, "Haha," with a smile. For one, it's in character for him to have multiple guns because, well, he's the Punisher. And another, the gleeful smile he gives to Spidey as he basically goes, "You fool, I have another." Another moment where MJ, played by Zendaya, is examining a shrine of what looks to be Frank's family. He angrily tells MJ something along the lines of, "We have one rule in my house. You don't touch anything, you don't move anything, and you don't ask questions." MJ replies with, "That's three rules, not one." Understandably, it's funny because of Zendaya's wry, sarcastic delivery as well as it being true. The action sequences were excellent. My personal favorite was when Spider-Man had to fight the Hulk, as Dustin imbues the sequence with a lot of tension, and Pharrell's as, while Spidey is strong, he's probably not Hulk strong. While I don't hate the Holland era of Spider-Man films, there were definitely some that weren't my thing. Homecoming. Dustin definitely pulled his weight with Brand New Day, of his amazing performances, action sequences, and writing. If you haven't already seen Spider-Man Brand New Day, I would recommend seeing it in cinemas. 4 out of 5. So now we're heading into some Spider-Man Brand New Day trivia. This film features the first appearance of Frank Castle slash The Punisher in a live-action theatrical film, for the first time in 18 years after 2008's Punisher Warzone. This also marks John Bernthal's Punisher's

0: first appearance in an MCU feature film after having appeared in multiple MCU's streaming series on both Netflix and Disney Plus, MCU being Marvel Cinematic Universe. This film is dedicated to the memory of the comic book writer Kerry Conway, the co-creator of The Punisher, who first appeared on The Amazing Spider-Man issue number 129 in February 1974. When Peter Parker walks into the store to buy flowers in the beginning of the movie, you can see Biro at one of the shelves. This is Tom Holland's own brand of non-alcoholic beer. Tom Holland sustained an injury that resulted in a concussion during filming, sending him to a hospital and requiring him to take a break for a few days as a precaution. The subtitle Brand New Day was taken from the comic book storyline of the same name, published between The Amazing Spider-Man issue number 546 in February 2008 and The Amazing Spider-Man issue number 564 in September 2008. The first trailer received 719 million online views within the first 24 hours, nearly doubling the record previously held by Deadpool and Wolverine with 365 million views. This is the second film directed by Destin Daniel Cretton for Marvel Studios following Shang-Chi and the Legend of the Ten Rings, and the third project in general following directing the first two episodes of the TV show Wonder Man. Columbia Pictures was at one point expecting John Watts to return as director after he dropped out of directing the Fantastic Four First Steps to take a break from directing superhero movies. Sadie Sink is the fourth actor from Stranger Things to appear in a Marvel project. Charlie Heaton played Sam in The New Mutants. David Harbour plays Alexei / Red Guardian in Black Widow, Thunderbolts, and the upcoming Avengers Doomsday. And Joseph Quinn plays Johnny Storm / Human Torch in the Fantastic Four First Steps and the upcoming Avengers Doomsday. Thank you for tuning in to listen to my show. If I reviewed a film, it was made possible by State Cinemas. With friendly staff and great popcorn, I highly recommend you see your next film at State Cinemas. If you'd like to see my previous episodes or other shows at Fish FM, please go to fishfm.co.nz and you can find them there. John's TNR show airs on Thursday afternoon at 1 p.m. with new content every 2 weeks. I'm John Scott, and this is John's TNR show. As the famous Son Goku once said, until we meet again, guys, see you next time.
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2: Adam Mario, Planet People, Co-Energy on the top show, Heaps More Energy, where we dissect the energy market into energy efficiency, the effects on climate change, and what we could do daily. The election is now less than 100 days away and counting. And the fascinating part about it all is that this is going to be the most energetic, excuse the pun, election yet known to our electorate. Came across my desk today is, let's call it, tell the government power bills must come down. Electricity prices have surged 20% in just 2 years. I mean, that's the best negative return you could ever hope to have, in one way of speaking. So the question is, how can we collectively, through individual action, make a big difference? Well, if you jump onto the campaigns.consumer.org.nz website, there is a petition that is now over 58% completed, and simply telling the power companies, who are the gentailers who are owned by the government, that we can't continually suck in this 20% in 2 years. I've noticed on my power bill that my solar is working twice as hard now, almost, colloquially speaking, to achieve the same result. Now, this is seriously impacting everyday New Zealanders. The energy crisis is now close to a national crisis because we have no plan. We'll cover this later in the program if I have time. In fact, over half of households are concerned about the cost of their power bill. You only have to know, because once the power goes over the meter, you can't unpower it. You can't unsee what you've seen. And in the past year, a quarter of households struggled to pay their power bill. There is a website we can go to see the disconnections, and that is the bottom of the cliff. So to not get there and to ameliorate that problem, let's see what we can do. Meanwhile, the major electricity companies' latest combined half-year profits were more than half a billion dollars. Half a billion dollars, $500,000. You divide that by 5 million people, and you can see just how much profit they're making per person. And if my maths is right, that's like $1,000 per annum, per person, per year. Now, my power bill is nowhere near that. So the lower my power bill is, the worse it becomes, the more angst I want to vent. So it's time to shake up the electricity market, stop the endless price rises, and put people ahead of profits. And we will jump on seeing what they're calling for right now. This also has a parody in the Opportunity Party's plan for power reduction. Their platform is right up there. Energy, it's where it's all at. So watch this space. Energy is going to make this election work or not. And in a previous edition, I mentioned just that's a bit like coming into Britomart. You've got two steam engines, one more coal-driven than the other. The two captains on the engine locomotives are one Mr. Hipkins and the other one Mr. Luxton, if he's still there. And they are both on the solar bandwagon. So behind the engine are the solar train. Question is, which one's going to get the station first? Watch the space. We as election beneficiaries will benefit by it. Question is, which one's going to come through? Okay, back to the consumer. What are they calling for? We need four things to happen to bring prices down. A, B, C, D. One, end the dominance of the big four power companies. That is, ensure separation of generation. That is, making power and retail, that is, selling power, so smaller power companies can compete, which should lead to lower prices and more choice for consumers. Now, we need to expand on that a bit. The government that is trying to do the right thing by election is pocketing a huge amount of money.

from profits, and they're going to take those profits, half of those profits. So we're in a double bind. We've got an energy-constrained environment, albeit the fact that we must be more energy efficient. But doesn't matter how efficient, you have to be four times as efficient to make the same gain based on the 20% per annum increase over 2 years. I mean, the maths is just beyond me. So we should see changes if we can do this split. It's a bit like the gentailers in the supermarket market. It's a supermarket in more ways than one. Number two, make power prices reflect real costs. Wow. Sort out the market so we can stop paying high fossil fuel prices for a cheaper renewable energy. Hello, National Party. Stop paying high fossil fuel prices for cheaper renewable energy. We won't go into this gaslighting of the rubbish they're going to do with the LPG plant. If they're going to lose the election, this is the way it's going to happen. Real energy is going to be made in New Zealand where we don't have to chuck it in. I mean, it's like paying the piper who calls a tune. We don't want to do that. When you own the energy, you create, you're a price maker. When you start importing energy, you're a price taker. What part of this doesn't government understand, be it either side of the politics? And I certainly hope that we'll see a balance in power where we can have a citizens' assembly and start talking at the ground roots level along the way, not at the end of the day in the 100th day election where everybody's throwing policies around the place like it's going out of fashion. We need to bunker down, get the energy to do it, excuse the pun, and work through getting the best results for everybody. Now, number three, drum roll, solar. And in fact, more homegrown energy is one of the points on the consumer point thing. So we have enough power for years with less rainfall and reduce our reliance on expensive coal and gas. I am literally sick and tired of listening to this, the dry year scenario. You know, the whole country stops working because we have a so-called dry year. That's 365 days. It doesn't happen in real world. So to all the press out there, get real. Stop trying to paint a picture that doesn't exist. If it's today, I'm sitting in a beautiful warm house with my HRV pumping away. My soul is going for it. And I am making money as the gentailers want more power as people putting on heaters and the like. So the question is, can we maintain a modicum of price increase that's not going to affect people who mightn't have the time to go and change their power bill at Billy? Don't be silly, use Billy. That's my words. All consumer was the consumer affairs have got their own power website on that as well. Here we go. Number four, set a long-term plan together. That is, develop a cross-party energy strategy to put affordable power ahead of politics and invested interests. I mean, what part of bipartisan don't they understand? It's either unipartisan or bipartisan. I mean, how many unicycles are there floating around the paddock? Not many. It would be very nice if governments could have a bicycle approach to energy. Front wheel and a back wheel, all going in the same direction. But other than the solar uptake that both parties are hanging their hats on, it's a unicycle, crash, bang, wallop, whatever, and it's not working. It's not working because we're paying the price for that. So before the election, consumer will present this position to Parliament to put pressure on politicians to act. So high prices are hurting people. In the year to April 2026, 25% of households struggled to pay their power bills. Over 30,000 householders had power cut because they couldn't afford to pay their bills. I mean, I couldn't imagine anything more devastating than just suddenly for the lights to go out. I mean, I'm on solar. I've got a battery backup system, and I never paid a brass razzia to get into it. I use the Solar Zero process. And fast forward, rewind, when it comes to next year, you'll be able to get, if you've got a good rates bill and you've got a good

credit rating, you can pay solar off on your rates. It is a workable system. I've done it for 6 years. And if we had more time today, I'd cut in right now about how my 2026 bill has happened. This is drum roll time. I, in fact, going to do this. My solar zero has saved me the following amount. I just have to get my mouse up to there. So every year I get a annual report. My annual report is as follows. In the year 2025-26, this is what happens. Drum roll, I've saved $212.42 above the previous bill I had, had I continued without solar, and that was with the power company down, Pulse Energy, which is a great power thing. Nice work, it says. Running your home on sunshine over the last year has saved you $212.42. Wow, catching. That's 12, 2 to 24, 12, probably $19 a month. I mean, that's more than four cups of coffee. And it says you'll be on track to meet your 20-year savings estimate by Solar Zero from day one, all without having to compromise on your home comforts. Now, what that is, that's important. I haven't had to compromise on any home comforts because I put solar on board. It's made my life much better. I've got battery backup, but that's another discussion again. So let's see the bills. Previous energy retailer costs over 12 months would have been $1,842.55. I'm a bit of a low power user. Energy cost over the 12 months with solar subscription. I'll say that again. With solar subscription, $1,630. Do the maths. I'll cover this in another point, but I think we need to get back to what consumer price is. So here we go. Last winter, before we get there, 1 in 10 people took out a loan to pay a power bill. 1 in 10. Divide 5 million by there. That is 10%. That's 50,000 people took out a loan to pay the power bill. I mean, once it's over the grid, it's gone. You can't eat it. If you haven't used it correctly, you're costing you. It's really is a nightmare. In fact, last winter, 19% of households cut back on food. Oh my gosh. Or other essentials to afford their power bill. And that's not even having your 3 hours of power, maybe, or your free TV or whatever. Whew. Last winter, 1 in 5 households went to bed early just to stay warm. And we're talking maybe of elderly people as well. In a country with mostly cheap renewable electricity, this should not be happening. The gentailers are creaming us off the park. So people want change. 57% of New Zealanders are concerned about the cost of their household's energy. 83% of people think power companies are not fairly regulated, and they're not. 55% of people say energy issues will affect how they vote. Bring it on. Bring it on. Vote with your energy, because the bill is there to be paid and the politicians need to be paying that bill. So send a message to politicians. Power prices must come down. You can sign the petition on the website, and on the website too, the some of the fillings, I've got about a minute and a half left, so we're going to cover it. Four gentailers, that is companies that both generate and sell electricity. It's the policeman and the police minister. Control about 90% of New Zealand's electricity market. Whoa. It has proven hard for new electricity retailers to enter the market, and the lack of competition keeps prices high. Genuine separation of generation and retail would give independent retailers a real chance to compete, and power companies would have to fight for customers. Make power prices reflect real costs. Another one, invest in more homegrown energy. That's what we got about. That's what the election's going to be won and lost on. Set a long-term plan together. So I'm going to finish on this one, and we'll cover it in the next series on the consumer one. We do not have a plan. If you do not have a plan, if you do not plan, you plan to fail. It's pretty simple. So plan to people. It's about the energy elections. I hope you, by the way, have registered to vote, because the youngsters are not doing it. Let's get out there. This is all about the election coming up in less than 100 days. It's all about energy, so let's do this. Heaps more energy, heaps more power, heaps more outcome. Have a good one. Ka kite. This is Kevin.

because I always feel like running. Not away, because there's no such place. Because if there was, I would have found it by now. Because it's easier to run, easier than staying and finding out you're the only one who didn't run. Because running will be the way your life and mine will be described, as in the long run, or as in having given someone a run for his money, or as in running out of time. Because running makes me look like everyone else, though I hope there will never be cause for that. Because I will be running in the other direction, not running for cover. Because if I knew where cover was, I would stay there and never have to run for it. Not running for my life. Because I have to be running for something of more value to be running and not in fear. Because the thing I fear cannot be escaped, eluded, avoided, hidden from, protected from, gotten away from, not without showing the fear as I see it now. Because closer, clearer, closer, nearer, because of you and because of that nice that you quietly, quickly be causing, and because you're going to see me run soon, and because you're going to know why I'm running then. You'll know then, because I'm not going to tell you now.

0: smoking prevention. But at the end, where the organisation we're working with, an Indian organisation, they were working at the end where we're in villages doing other things, but noticing there's a lot of trafficking from those villages to the cities. And so we were part of responding to what was going on and helping communities be more resilient to that, and to try to stop the trafficking from those places. So that was another 5 years, but we weren't in the smog of Delhi. This time we were up in the mountains, in the Himalayan foothills.
1: Wow, incredible.
0: And then travelling to work with these different groups. So that was another whole adventure.
1: Yeah, sounds like God's taken you on a lot of adventures.
0: Yeah, we've really lived very privileged life, I'd say. And I think that's going back to your question, like, so what's happened since those early days when we started to, you know, when I first became a Christian? I feel like it's just been asking God, what's your heart? How do you see what I'm seeing? Like, what's around me? How do you see it? And what's your heart? Like, that whole time in India, it's kind of listening to his heartbeat. What would you want to see? What do you say about this? And the thing about God is, I started out with the definition of God as creator. Part of my definition now is definitely another major, major part, is that he is the origin of all that is good. Everything that is good and wholesome and right comes from God.
1: Yeah, wow.
0: So it says that in James chapter 1, it says that, but it's so his heart to love, and to his love for people is so extreme and so extravagant and so real and so strong that he wants all people to have peace and joy and know that love and to be free. And so that was the premise of human trafficking prevention, that no one deserves that. So there we were in India and working on this crazy problem, like, who thinks about being able to respond to such big things? But we knew we were really tiny. We're two people in a country of more than 1 billion people and massive issues. We were working, though, with amazing teams of local people who were already embedded in these communities and looking at things with them from the community's perspective of how did they want to respond to the different problems in their communities.
1: Yeah.
0: And so we were just being a tiny part of God's orchestrated bigger response, if you like, to the suffering. And so there's loads I could talk about it all there, but it's been a privilege to be able to be a part of seeing what he's doing in those places and in those ways. But I think it can also, I guess, the important thing to realise is he's actually at work in and around any of us, anywhere, wherever we are, all of the time. I love being here in the Bay because I can see God turning lives around here too. You know, people are coming off drugs and finding that he's all they need. That's so cool. People are like, as in going from an addiction that's crippling and that's harming them into a space where they have real joy and real peace, and that's priceless. Like we're seeing that here in the Bay as well. So I think God's always at work bringing freedom in all sorts of ways, whether it's a new baby born or just the spectacular design of a flower that's blooming. Like, I guess that's what I'd want to bring it back down to. There's big miracles, there's big things that God's working on in this world, but it's the intricate detail of the everyday life that's also a miracle.

0: I just love steeping myself in an awareness of that every day.
1: Yeah.
0: And I think, there's this quote from Einstein where he said something to the effect, I'm not going to get it quite right, but something to the effect of either you see everything as a miracle or nothing. Mm. Like either nothing's a miracle or everything is. And I'm definitely the everything is kind of person.
1: Yeah.
0: And I just love living that way of noticing all of the good things around us.
1: Yeah.
0: And knowing that God's behind them and his love is behind them.
1: That's incredible, yeah. Well, thank you so much for coming on the podcast today. Is there anything final you'd like to share, or was that pretty good?
0: Oh, I just want people to feel encouraged that God is near to them and that it can seem like God's this way out there kind of concept somehow, but actually he's really close and that he can hear when we turn towards him and when we utter our, like, help at the sunrise or whatever it might be. He actually cares.
1: Mm. Delights in those things.
0: Yeah.
1: Yeah.
0: Yeah.
1: Awesome. Thank you so much, Amanda.
0: Oh, it's been fun.
1: And thank you so much for tuning in and listening to this podcast. If you want to listen to more, you can find us on Fresh FM or Spotify at Rise Up and Walk. Leave us a review or follow along for more.
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0: Hi everyone, New Zealand's 2026 general election is coming soon. 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

Kia ora. You're listening to Fresh FM. This show is called Loud and Queer, and it is on for the next hour and bringing you music by LGBTQIA plus people. And I've got a bunch of new music for you today, mostly within the past few months. Stay tuned because I am lucky enough to premiere Tamaki Makaurau musician Tiger Lotus

his new single, which comes out tomorrow. We'll be playing that later on in the show. First of all, though, this weekend at Wild Club, Hannah Jostiston is playing, and I'm so sorry, I just stumbled over that name. But Ira Gorse is supporting, and you should come along. It's going to be a great little show. So in honour of that, let's play Blue by Ira Gorse up first. You are listening to Loud and...

Josalie Pollitt. That song is called The Witness. It's off of their new album, If I Let It Quiet. And you are listening to Loud and Queer on Fresh FM. My name's Joe. Before that, you heard Mickey Blanco and Little Feet. Lidor Pimienta, a song called Asi Nasi, off of her new album, Carabena. And first up, you heard Blue by Ira Gorse, who is playing at Wah this weekend. I've got some more songs for you. Sid has a new album out called Beard. This track is called Closet.

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Nair Archives from the new album Emotional Junglist. Really, really great to have that out. And Nair Archives is doing such good stuff in the whole junglist resurrection and taking it in a slightly new direction. And the album is packed full of different stuff. Changes in Nair's life, I think, that have forced her to become a little bit more introspective, perhaps, and looked at where things are going. And some very thoughtful tracks on there. Great stuff, Danger, Nair Archives. And we're very excited that Marabou State, as you know, as regular listeners to the show will know, we play a lot of Marabou State, love their stuff. Their amazing album they dropped last year, Hallucinating Love, they've now turned out a deluxe issue of it, which has got a whole load of new stuff, probably another, what should we say, probably another 22-odd tracks on it. With remixes, discarded material, demo tapes, all the rest. And one might say, yeah, they're just flogging a dead horse. I don't think the horse was ever dead, but are they just kind of milking it? And I absolutely disagree with that, because I know that they made such a lot of effort putting this album together, and they had to rationalize their initial album Hallucinating Love down to 11 tracks, and they did so much other work with great artists. So this deluxe version covers a lot of that other stuff that was out there. There's a Lady Ray track that they did, a couple of Lady Ray tracks actually, the Cassian remix, System Olympia remix, Instinct remix, Balti remix. There's all sorts of different takes on it, and the album was a big undertaking for the band, and took quite a lot out of them. I think there was health issues along the way, and I think they were starting to lose their mojo with it, and they said what was the best thing to do was just get the people that they liked most around them, family, friends, whatever, and a few fans, go and hire a big hall somewhere in leafy Hertfordshire and just go and cut some tracks and sing tunes together, and then put together a big evening session, and they rediscovered the mojo, and out they came with that really good Hallucinating Love album. But this is due to drop in probably about a week's time, the album. So there's a few sneak

tracks out there on your favorite streaming service, as they say. But it's the actual physical drop is August the 21st, so we're really looking forward to that. So we're going, without further ado, we're going to have the Jasper Tigner extended remix of Other Side.

Timeless Philly sound from Gene Kahn, Time Waits for No One. And that's from a great album, Remixed with Love by Dave Lee. Jace, Gene Kahn was knocking out the hits for Philadelphia International and Motown, including Was That All It Was, Don't Let It Go To Your Head, My Love Don't Come Easy. And she could certainly belt out a tune. She apparently had famously had a 5-octave vocal range, which, to put that into perspective, a modern piano only goes a couple of higher with 7 octaves on it. So 5 octaves she could sing and 7 octaves on a piano. And please don't jam the Fresh FM switchboard with lots of talk about there being, it's not actually 7 octaves, it's 7 octaves and 3 notes, but we know what you mean. It's a good old tune she can belt out. So, a couple of Fridays ago, or last Friday in fact, Sublime Coffee on Bridge Street, Fresh FM in collaboration, put together a little gig for a couple of hours in the coffee shop, Friday afternoon. Great idea. I was there playing a few tunes. This was my secret weapon. Played a couple of different versions of this over the last few weeks, but this is the one I chose to play. It's got the Ibibio sound system with Ibibio horns on it. Now, I looked at the title and I decided there's probably about 12 words in the title and the name of the band that I'm going to get wrong. So I've chickened out yet again from announcing them. Malomi Clement is the artist, and the International Orchestra Polyrhythmo. And the rest of it I'm not going to go near, but just go onto Facebook, look at Sound Selector's site, and there will be a playlist on there, and it will say exactly what it is. Out of the great label from Lisbon, Canopy.

Such a great EP, such a great record. Four tracks of loveliness all over that that record on Canopy label. Never leaves my DJ crate. And I think when I can get hold of this one, it won't leave my DJ crate either. From the same label, from Canopy label, based in Lisbon, Portugal, this is Dance On by Valik and Navari.

Wow, what is there not to love about that one? Dance On, V's Space Dub, Valik and Navari, or Nawari. That's out on Canopy Records, and that will be in any future sets that Sound Selector plays, I can guarantee. So keep an eye on Sublime Coffee down on Bridge Street. They're going to be doing some regular DJ sets on Friday afternoons or lunchtimes, 11 till 1 sort of styly. So kick your weekend off. I'll be doing another set next month, I believe. So see what's going on. And another secret weapon when I played there last time was this from George Faith, I Forgot to Be Your Lover.

George Faith with I Forgot to Be Your Lover from the newly released Living for the City Soul Reggae Classics on Trojan label. A cover of William Bell's I Forgot to Be Your Lover. And for all of those who say that sounds like classic Lone Ark, Lee Scratch Perry archaeology material, then go straight to the top of the class. And those who didn't, see me after school while we're out dubbing.

crucial, crucial sounds coming out of Buckinghamshire in England. Leafy Chesham in the beautiful Chiltern Hills. I'm not making this up either. Partial Records, a great record label that seems to be based in Chesham. I've researched it quite a bit and it seems to be where it comes from. King General with a rereading of the mighty tune from Hugh Mundell and Augustus Pablo. Loving these tunes. Run Revolution I Come, plus the dub. Another nice little label that I'm really loving at the moment is the Deeper Roots label, formerly from the online store buyreggae.com from Berlin. They're turning out some very, very rare stuff, bits and pieces. Some Dennis Brown's come to light, Joy White, Eric Flabberholt, Delton Screechy, and this that I'm about to play, Horace Andy, nice tune, Them Never Tell I, with Lie Teacher Gal, and that's Ranking Buckers, who's bringing up the DJ cut. They've got Winston Niney, the Observer, Wholeness on the production. Here we go with Them Never Tell I.

big things on the Deeper Roots label. Horace Andy and Ranking Fuckers with the Never Tell I and Lie Teacher Gal. Top draw stuff. And while we're in the top draw, Wackies, the Wackies label. A cult label from Lloyd Bulwacky Barnes, New York based, highly collectible, featuring what's probably acknowledged as the very best recordings of many reggae artists, including Wayne Jarrett, Sugar Miner, Horace Andy, and the Lovejoys. Lovejoys were three cousins, Sonia Abel, Claudette, Marcia Brown. They were 14 years old when they started off calling themselves the Crystals, and they were giving themselves an impromptu a cappella live performance in a record shop in downtown Jamaica, in downtown Kingston. And the shop's owner, Brad Osborne, was so impressed with that performance that he sent them down the road to Bulwacky's, Lloyd Barnes' Bulwacky's shop. And they put together an album, Lovers Rock Showcase, which has now become one of the, acknowledged as one of the very best reggae albums out there. It's a proper showcase album. When I say proper showcase, what I mean is that showcase albums were three tracks on either side, and there would be extended tracks with the dub on them. And Lovers Rock has become one of the very, very best. And it flies off any record shelves when it gets reissued, as it did when it briefly visited Nelson last week. And I think there's been a few of the Bulwacky's or Wacky's label albums coming through. But grab them while you can, because they don't hang around. And this is off that track. This is One Draw from the Lovejoys.

man, it was a few years back, and my memory is not as good as it used to be, but I can't remember if they played that one when they opened for Def Leppard back in the day. Went and saw them at Spark Arena in Auckland. Hell of a show. I remember them doing the Zoo, and of course there was Winds of Change was in there as well. Rocky Like a Hurricane. Oh, so many good songs. I can't remember if I Still Loving You was in there or not. As I said, it was a wee while back. I was trying to look it up on the old Setlist FM page, but I started looking too late into the song and I ran out of time. Anyway, here's the start of your Kiwi Double Play here on Millsy Rocks and Radio Southland 96.4. Great Kiwi band in the form of Devil Skin. Probably, yeah, they're up there in my top five Kiwi bands. Probably top three Kiwi bands. My most seen Kiwi band live in concert is Devil Skin. This is from their album Red, and do I have it on vinyl? Well, thank you for asking. Yes, I do. It's great. This is Corrode, Devil Skin, Millsy Rocks.

How good. Devil Skin from Red. That is Corrode here on Millsy Rocks on Radio Southland 96.4. And as I said, they are the band I've actually seen the most ever live in concert. All great gigs they have been as well. One band I would like to see live in concert, never had the chance, don't think they've ever been down this way, but of course spend all their time in the UK these days, the Datsuns. Are they Hamilton or Auckland? One of the two, anyway. They popped over there and done quite well for themselves as well. This is from their album Out of Sight, Out of Mind, and a bit of a Kiwi double play for you here on Millsy Rocks tonight. This is Hong Kong Fury, the Datsuns, Millsy Rocks.

I was wrong on both counts. Not from Hamilton or from Auckland, not from Cambridge. That is the Jetsons, Hong Kong Fury, from their 2004 album Out of Sight, Out of Mind. And I thought I'd quickly look them up, see if they're actually still going, if they're still active as a band. And yeah, well, they split up in 2016, got together for a year in 2018, and then in 2021 got back together. So they are currently still performing. So I'll still hold some hope that one of these days I may get to see the Jetsons live in concert. That'd be quite good. Bring the show back to New Zealand and do Invercargill. That would be great. Ideal, as a matter of fact. Anyway, just putting it out there, Jetsons. Invercargill. Invercargill. You say quiet enough and do a bit of repetition. It'll become all subconscious in their brain when they go on tour. They'll go, Invercargill, we've never been there before. Rightio, a very lovely lady by the name of Maria, who lives in Nelson, and of course is a part of the 46 and 2 show with her main man Matt, celebrated her birthday last weekend, yes, last Saturday. And I'm mentioning this on my show, and I don't think I even mentioned last week, on last week's show, that it was my wife's birthday last week. So there you go. So Maria, you should feel quite special. But anyway, I know Maria has seen these guys a few times. Paige Hamilton, is it? The front man, I think it's like her other boyfriend, she calls him. Helmet is the name of the band. And yeah, so I thought, oh well, yeah, I've got them coming up tonight. We might as well dedicate this one to Maria. Happy belated birthday from their album Strap It On. This is Helmet and Blacktop.

There you go, Maria. I hope you enjoyed it. Actually, I think it was Sunday was Maria's birthday. But anyway, I should check my text. I did ask what day it was. I got told Saturday and then had that corrected. And I didn't read my text until halfway through the song. But anyway, whatever day was your birthday, Maria, I hope you enjoyed it. I'm sure you would have and probably listened to some Helmet somewhere along the line. So that one was for you. Blacktop from their album Strap It On here on Millsy Rocks on Radio Southland 96.4. Now, the other main man in Maria's life is Matt from the 46 and 2 show. And I know Matt's a bit of a fan of this next album that I'm about to play a track from. 1986, my favourite year of music, and it was a huge year for thrash. This is a band that formed in 81, released their first album, We Have Arrived, in 1985, and then they released an album in 1986, much like Flotsam and Jetsam's Doomsday for the Deceiver, very influential in the world of thrash, an essential album to have in the older record collection. I know, because I have it. Their drummer was Gene Hoglan, and he said that recording for this album in 1986 began on April 14, produced by Randy Burns, who had just recently completed work on my favourite album of all time, Megadeth's second album, Peace Sells But Who's Buying. A production of the album lasted 2 weeks, much like Doomsday for the Deceiver. Gene claimed to recall an incident during the album's recording process when he was kicked out of the studio by Randy Burns because he was screaming at one of the other guys for not being fucking heavy enough. Hoglan also stated that he recorded all of his drum takes within one day, with the exception of Black Prophecies, which the band had written only one day prior to actually entering the studio. But he said he nailed that track in just one take. So, from the album Darkness Descends, I'm a fan, I'm pretty sure Matt's a fan as well. From that album, this is Dark Angel, great song too. It is The Burning of Sodom, Millsy Rocks.

That was my go-to song off that album for many a year. Whenever I would record a mixtape back in the day, unless they were themed up in a specific way, you'd usually hear Dark Angels, The Burning of Sodom, From Darkness Descends, out of my favourite era of music, 1986. Love that song, love that album. It is just so good. Well, not too far away here on Millsy Rocks from the halfway point of the show, which means same is just around the corner. Also, too, of course, in the second half of the show, plenty on the way, including what's playing in Millsy's Mazda, more out of 1986, the compulsory cover. I haven't told a dad joke yet. You know, that's going to happen somewhere along the line. And, yeah, I'll update you on the house hunt thingy, too. So I'm not too depressed at the moment, but, you know, borderline. Let's call it that. Anyway, as you know, over the years, I've liked to play a bit of Guitar Hero. I've mentioned it one or two times on the show before, and there's a lot of songs on the Guitar Hero games over the years that normally I wouldn't even consider listening to some of these bands, but then you play them and you actually end up quite enjoying them. So this is from an album called Third Time's the Charm. And, yeah, it's an interesting name for a band as well. It's an interesting song, to be quite honest, but featured on, I can't remember which Guitar Hero, but I did quite enjoy playing this whenever it sort of came up in the old playlist to dig into. So here we go. The band are Honest Bob and the Factory to Dealer Incentives with a little song called Soy Bomb, featured on Guitar Hero from their album Third Time's the Charm, Millsy Rocks.

That's fun. Yeah, featured on Guitar Hero. I can't remember which one, but yeah, from their album, Third Time's the Charm. Soy Bomb is the name of the song, Honest Bob, and the Factory to Dealer Incentives. Would you call that guitar rock? Garage rock? I suppose you would. If you weren't that big a fan of that particular song, I'll tell you what, listen to it on repeat a couple of times, and you will be hooked. Oh, yes, you will be. Hey, we're into the second half of the show here on Millsy Rocks on Radio Southland 96.4, which means it's time for the halfway feature, which is Same Same. Or a band, I like their name so much, they name a song after it. So this is from a band that hail from Oslo, Norway, of course. Are a bit of a side project from a couple of members of the band Dimmu Borgir, who, they are a Norwegian symphonic black metal band, but these guys are a little bit different. They're actually more heavy metal, hard rock, sort of biker metal as well. So they got together in 2004. They put out about 5 albums as well. This is from their 2006 album, Doomsday Rock and Roll. They're a band called Chrome Division, and seeming it's the feature Same Same, I think you know what the name of the song's going to be. Here on Millsy Rocks, it's Chrome Division.

Same as the feature here on Millsy Rocks on Radio South on 96.4 for the halfway point of the show, where a band names a song after themselves. So they are Chrome Division from their album Doomsday Rock and Roll. That's a track called Chrome Division. Good song too. I like it. So we're into the second half of the show. So yes, less than an hour to go. How am I going to fit it all in? I do not know. But believe you me, what I can't fit in this week, I'll play next week. But we've got some great music lined up for you, including some brand new music out of 2026. Okay, I mentioned Maria earlier on and played her a song from Helmet. Another one of her favourite bands is on the way. They've got brand new music for this year, and I think they're going to be going on like their final tour, and that's it forever. One of their tracks coming up for you very shortly, but that's 2026. You know how I like to play a lot of stuff from back in the day. I like a good classic tune. You don't get much more classic than the Beatles' White Album, do you? No, you do not. From that album out of 1968, here we go, the Beatles, it's Helter Skelter. It's Millsy Rocks.

classic. Do enjoy the Motley Crue version of that. Helter Skelter from the Beatles out of 1968. Of course, that's from their 2009 remaster. It sounds a little bit different, and I've noticed as of late too. Oh, stop it, boys. Boom, boom. Thanks, John. There've been there's a lot of new remasters of old Beatles stuff coming out, and having a listen to a few of the tracks, and it's like they're sort of pushing stuff that may be more in the background in the original recordings that now is coming to the fore, and it sort of almost changes the song up a little. It's like, how about a cleaner version of the original? Well, they're adding a little and extra little bits in there and all that kind of stuff, and I don't know. I really don't know. One of their songs, I can't remember which one it was now, and it just mucked with my head, to be quite honest. Got more out of 1986 on the way for you shortly. What's playing in Millsy's Mazda? That's on the way for you as well. We've got quite a bit on the way, actually. But I thought I'll give you the dad joke out of nowhere. It didn't happen in the first half of the show, so here it is for you, the second half of the show. Your dad joke out of nowhere. Someone told me you could watch a solar eclipse through a colander. I tried it. Ended up straining my eyes.

Millsy Rocks Radio South of 96.4. They are a band called Crucible from their 2025 album Hail to the Force. That is Death Dealer. I got one out of 1986 on the way for you shortly. And that brand one, new one, out of 2026 by a band who looks like they're about to go on their final tour ever. So, yeah, we'll have more on that for you very, very soon. But don't forget, this show, Millsy Rocks, plus a swathe of other shows as well. Lots of shows, good shows here on Radio South. 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Never miss an episode. 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It's updated. 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Before we head back to 1986, going back to, well, it was only 1 year, 2 years short of that, 1988. From their self-titled album, this is LA Guns. One More Reason, Millsy Rocks.

They were more sleaze rock than glam rock. LA Guns from their self-titled debut album in 1988. As one more reason, and I do remember the old Cortina crew cruising the streets of Invercargill cranking that album on more than a few occasions. Shit, we had good taste back in the day. Man, we listened to some good stuff back then. Oh, we did. Hey, going back to 1986 now, my favourite.

year in music, and it was a year probably when this band started off. They were a full-on English heavy metal band, and they found the glam with their album Stay Hard, and then they continued on in that vein by heading off to the US, hooked up with producer Eddie Kramer, and featured a more FM-friendly sound, quite commercial, and more commercial than any other of their albums. So, despite the pressure of the label to produce a commercially successful album, it didn't have a relevant chart entry at all. But it was released in 1986, and I can tell you that Metal Hammer included the album cover on their list of 50 most hilariously ugly rock and metal album covers ever. I don't know what place it reached, but it was on that top 50 list, and believe me, the album cover is freaking awful. From their album The Pack Is Back, this is English heavy metalers going a little glam. It's Raven. I tried to find the heaviest song on the album to play for you too, so this is Young Blood from The Pack Is Back. Millsy Rocks.

LZ Rocks, Radio South on 96.4. I want to defend that song, but I really can't. It was shit. The Pack Is Back is the name of the album. From my favourite era of music too, 1986. English heavy metalers Raven went a little glam, Young Blood. There was that little bit in the verses. The rhythm guitar was quite good. And then they hit that awful chorus. And what was that breakdown? Hey, with a little bloody organ solo thing going on. No, sorry. What's playing in Millsy's Mazda? You're going to find out very, very shortly.

Shortly, very cool song. A song I hadn't heard for absolute ages, and I had it cranking on the way into the studio tonight. It's on the way for you soon. Another one out of 1986, can't promise it's good as well. The compulsory cover, and I will give you an update on the old house buying situation too. But right now, some new music out of 2026. Now, I mentioned Maria before, celebrated a birthday last weekend. Happy birthday once again, Maria. A fan of Helmet, so I played some Helmet. Also, Maria is a fan of Ministry. Old Uncle Al, Al Jorgensen, of course. Ministry have been around since 1981, formed in Chicago, Illinois, and they are set to drop their 17th and final studio album, which is called Hate to Go, Takeout or Delivery. October 30, that is due, and the band are going to tour in support of the album, including embarking on the Goodbye Europe tour in April and May 27. So this may be your last chance to see Ministry live, if you get the chance. But anyway, so they've released a single from their forthcoming album, Hate to Go, Take Out or Deliver or Delivery. It's called Burned Out. This is Ministry, brand new, Millsy Rocks.

0: Today was an avalanche of madness. Madness. Madness.
1: The Russian-Ukraine war is now going into its fourth year.
0: Madness. Madness.
2: The humanitarian crisis has reached a tipping point in Gaza.
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2: Myanmar. 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
2: 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And ICE, maybe.
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0: It's cool to kōrero.
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0: meet some new people and get out of your comfort zone just for a little bit? 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

0: 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Ko whetū karaka e nāianei, it is 7 o'clock.
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4: 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Now we are crossing to our Takaka studio. Kia ora, Takaka.

And there you have the bird of the day, the rooster. I know there's another radio station that has a bird. And, yeah, we have a bird too, or I have a bird. The good old rooster. Good morning and welcome to Fresh Start Friday with Grant, coming to you from Golden Bay, our Takaka studio. And, yeah, well, it's going to be another fine day. I'll tell you what the weather's going to do, and then we're going to go through the... what I'm going to have on the show. Today in Takaka, you're going to be fine with areas of morning low cloud and light winds, 17 degrees. And tomorrow, Saturday, is mainly fine. Isolated showers developing in the morning and light winds. Then southerlies developing in the evening, 16 degrees. Sunday is cloud clearing and becoming fine in the morning, southerlies. And Monday is fine with light winds. Tuesday, fine with light winds. It kind of goes on like that a little bit. Motueka, good morning to you. Some morning cloud today, then fine light winds, 18 degrees. Mainly fine, but a few showers in the afternoon and evening in Motueka, but light winds, then southwesterlies developing in the evening. Sunday is cloud clearing and becoming fine in the morning. Good for your market. Southwesterlies dying out for a time in the afternoon. And Monday is fine light winds, and that kind of goes right through to Wednesday, fine with light winds, theoretically. Today in Nelson, and you also have some morning cloud, then fine light winds, 17 degrees. And Saturday is fine with a few showers developing in the morning, light winds, and then southerlies developing in the evening. Sunday is cloud clearing, becoming fine in the morning, southerlies. And Monday, Tuesday, Wednesday is all fine and light winds. Blenheim, good morning to you. You also have some morning cloud, then fine, light winds, 16 degrees. Saturday is a few showers turning to rain in the morning, southerlies developing in the morning. And Sunday is partly cloudy with a chance of a shower until afternoon, strong southerlies easing in the afternoon. Monday is partly cloudy, southwesterlies dying out. Okay, that's your weather for the top of the south, and glad you could join us this morning. It's always good to have your company. I am going to play some music in a minute, but I have got a couple of guests coming in. I've got, first of all, I'm going to have around 8 o'clock, I've got Rosa Silverfinch, who's the new arts worker in Takaka, Golden Bay. So it'll be interesting to talk to her about her understanding of the arts and where it's all coming from and going to, and etc. It's one of my passions. And then I've got Marzine, who is coming in to talk about the Mahua Time Bank. Yeah, we talked about it a few years ago. It's developed, it's growing, and it's being launched this week. So there you go. That's all I'm going to say. I'll let her tell the story. I'm going to put this next song out as a mantra, because this is what we need. This is Osabisa with Sunshine Day.

Doesn't that great? Bit of 70s music. Yeah, we have a sunshiny day coming, so yeah. And I've got some Rag Mama Rag, Cocaine Blues.

There you go, a bit of fun, a bit of happy, upbeat music. Here's a classic. This is by Champagne Charlie and the Bubbly Boys. You might recognise this, Putting on the Ritz. Nice version.

0: putting on the Ritz. Yeah, putting on the Ritz. Yeah, putting on the Ritz. Putting on the Ritz. Hey!
1: You know, one of the real pleasures I get from doing this is researching and finding new music and covers, etc. And it's one of the things I do like in general, music. Anyway, ain't gonna give nobody none of my jelly roll. It's Sticky Bones. Yeah, what's jelly roll? Oh, you hear that from the 20s and 30s songs all the time. What's a jelly roll?

Oh yeah, what a great voice. Okay, so I'm just going to take a pause there of the music and talk a little bit about what's in the GB Weekly this week. There's a great article about Farewell Spit Tours turning 80 years old. It'd be nice to have a chat with Paddy at some point. I don't think it's until November, so we've got a wee bit of time to build up, but I think that's actually something to consider. I mean, how many of my listeners have been on a trip to Farewell Spit? Yeah, I know. I have. A lot. Maybe next week I'll get Edge in to talk about the Cayley, which is being happening out at Pahara Hall next Saturday with Scottish and Irish traditional songs as a fundraiser. But, you know, what a fun fundraiser. Fun. All right. After last week, the exquisite corpse, the collaborative story of the GB writers, part 2 of 5. Now, where do we get? I forgot. Anyway, I should have probably started it, but anyway, Sam answered with something between a grunt and a wail. Angelina could see his back was wet, his red t-shirt sticking, his heavy mop of dark, damp hair damp with sweat. His head moved from side to side as if to say,

No, on repeat. He turned around to face the door and said painfully, I'm sorry, Angelina, I think I've had an accident and I might have hurt someone or something. I'm not too sure what happened. Can you call help for help? Can I lie on your couch? Angelina took a small step forward and looked at the dishevelled young man in the eyes. They were glassy and he seemed disassociated. She gestured him aside and he was hesitant and struggled to walk straight. Angelina held his arms and guided him to the living room and its proud feature, the voluptuous pale pink velour couch. He flopped down on his back, cuddled up to the paisley cushion and was asleep just like that. Angelina checked his heartbeat, ascertained that he was in fact alive, and then ran out of the house, mobile in hand, to see what damage he was talking about. All she could see was her cul-de-sac, as it was always been at that time of year. Tui was calling in there to their mates in the old kōwhai tree, and that line in the street. Fog was starting to gather on the hills, in the hills that loom above. She can see the faint twinkling of her children, that her children would claim were the hillside fae. They would shudder whenever they saw a particularly bright twinkle. Angelina thought it was so strange and funny, the wild tales these kids would tell each other and how affected they would become. She scanned the street for Sam's car. There it was, a piece of shit, really. But he loved it. It was parked neatly outside the house where Joanna was staying. It was covered in dents, but it wasn't unusual. Angelina walked around the car, scanning for blood. There was nothing, only rusty silver. Angelina scanned the cul-de-sac again, looking to see if anyone was about, if anyone might have seen what was going on. Instead, the street was eerie quiet, and the fog was descending. G'day. A husky voice appeared behind her, accompanied by a scruffy dog walking in peace. Oh, hi there, Joanne. Gosh, you came out of nowhere, exclaimed Angelina. Hey, I was just walking around the streets trying to get old Sugar here to do her daily business, and I saw a young man stop his car suddenly, get out, stare at the hills, and then scream. Joanna shared her forehead, creasing. We don't get this kind of thing out in Karamea. Other things, mind, but I haven't seen this before, Joanne explained before plopping a licorice allsort in her mouth from a bag in her pocket. Want one? She offered the bag to Angelina. No thanks, Angelina said, puzzled by Joanne's revelation. The boy's name is Sam, and he's asleep on my couch, Angelina shared. This is his car, she gestured to the dingy, shiny, silver Holden. He thought he might have hurt someone, so he asked for me to call for help. Did you see anything that might have prompted him to say that? Joanne chewed slowly and patted Sugar's head. To be honest, it looked like he had seen a ghost up there, hills. They turned to face the hills and found themselves staring into fog. After a moment that felt like an eternity, Angelina shuddered, then asked, would you like to come over for a cuppa? I might need your help with Sam. He might need some convincing that nothing's happened. He was really spooked. Yeah, go on, said Joanne. And she called out to Sugar, who was now harassing a hedgehog, barking at the full ball of spikes. They walked towards Angelina's front door, the entranceway hall walls lined with photos of her children, some slightly askew. Angelina couldn't help but straighten them up accurately, aware that she had a visitor. Here he is, Angelina bent down at the head of the couch and checked Sam's breathing again. He had drawled onto her cushion, and his body was cold. His sweat had dampened his clothes and the upholstery. Angelina sighed. She just had the couch cleaned. She placed a fire blanket on top of him. Where's his parents? Joanne asked, standing at the front of the couch. Out and about, said Angelina. Sam's the younger brother of one of my kid's best friends. His home life isn't great, not bad, just not great. He's been a funny kid when he's not screaming at the hills or comatose on my couch. Do you notice those bright sparks in the hills? Bright even in the fog? My mum, God rest her soul, used to say that the hills contained spirits, shared Joanne, shivering slightly. That story always gave me the heebie-jeebies. There you go. You can read

part one in last week's weekly, and we'll read the full story right now at the Takaka Memorial Library. Go to the library. Enjoy your library. Blimey, there's been some controversy over in Motueka with your library, hasn't there, Motueka, if you're over there, I hear. And who knows where that's going to end. Anyway, some good other articles. There's a great article about lovely Nola Drummond, who says she was born in 1936, so makes her 90 years old. And just a little bit about her life. And yep, she just had a chat to the Golden Bay Friendship Club, so well worth reading that little article. And yeah, bit of an article about the Belfolk community dance, which we had Kevin in here a few weeks ago, and obviously it's happening. It's a happening thing with lots of people, and Kadabra playing Acid on the Mic, which is the open microphone live poet society at the Muscle Inn. So, yeah, they'll accompany you with their poetry, I guess, your poetry. And the Voices of Antarctica, the WordFest, Alistair Hughes said that she has just done a talk about going to Antarctica and kayaking around the peninsula and diving into -2 degree water. Mad, I tell you. Absolutely mad. Well, anyway, look, yeah, good articles again in the newspaper, and I highly recommend you read your paper. Don't use it to light the fire until you've read it from cover to cover. It's a great little newspaper. Anyway, here's Dirty River Dixie Band with Some of These Days.

some of these days it's the Dirty River Dixie Band. What a great name. Next is the Alia Fleck and the Coppercats. And I think I'd choose these songs just for the name of the band. No, they're good songs too. Here we go. It's a sin to tell a lie, apparently.

Alia Fleck and the Coppercats. It's Listen to Tell a Lie. Here's the Blue Vipers of Brooklyn with Rag Mop. See? Great names.

There you go. That's Limehouse Blues by Molly Reeves and Waiting for Gadgetillo. Yeah. Gadgetillo.

Oh, yeah, that one, I forgot about that. It finishes a minute before it says it should. Anyway, here's the Blue Vipers of Brooklyn with Nardine. That was...

Bumper Jacksons, then their eyes. Okay, Woody Pines with Black Rat next. And 9 o'clock will be in 8 minutes. And I'm out of here.

metaphor? Not sure. Anyway, look, it's 6 minutes. No, it's not. 9 o'clock will be in 4 minutes' time, and I'm out of here. I've done me dash. I've played 20-odd songs and had a couple of good and interesting guests on this morning, and I just want to thank again Rosa Silverfinch, new arts worker for Golden Bay's Arts Council, and Mazarine, who is the Mahua Time Bank coordinator. And if you really want to be part of that, go along to the community hall at the Ntakaka on Sunday and join up, or give her a email, which is timebank.mahua@gmail.com. It's timebank.mahua, all lowercase, at timebank. So thank you for the to our both our guests, and most of all, of course, thank you. Thank you for your time this morning, and have a great weekend, and enjoy the enjoy the weekend. I hope it stays fine enough for you to do so. And I'll be back same time next week. Until then, remember the same old saying.

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3: A very good morning to you. Welcome along to Fresh FM. Thank you for joining us this Friday morning. Big thanks once again to Grant Knowles joining us live out of our Golden Bay studio. He will be back again bright and early next Friday morning with another fresh start. Good show. Always such an eclectic mix of music. It's good stuff. All right, coming up this hour, we've got the Keep the Community Glowing show along shortly. Fernanda and Caro are the guests today. That's in at about 9:15. Almost said 12. What am I thinking? Also this hour, there's music coming from Natapa Black, some Dutch rhythm combo, a bit of Becca Smith, and Tony Huerta, to name just a few. Very quick look at the forecast, though, for the top of the south. This is hot off the Met service, so let's see. If you're in Nelson today, some morning cloud should fine up, a high of 17 degrees. Tomorrow, a few showers developing in the morning, southerlies developing as well, a high of 17. Blenheim, you're looking pretty good, some morning cloud, then fine, a high of 16. Tomorrow, a few showers turning to rain in the morning, and you've got southerlies developing as well. You should see 15 tomorrow. Golden Bay, morning cloud and patchy fog, then fine with some light winds and a nice 17 degrees. Tomorrow, mainly fine, a few isolated showers through the morning, southerlies developing as well, a high of 16 degrees. Do I dare look at Sunday? Cloud clearing for Golden Bay on Sunday. Blenheim, you're looking like a partly cloudy day with a chance of a shower on Sunday. And Nelson and Motueka, cloud clearing becoming fine on Sunday. There you go. All right, music now from Jay Clarkson. 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

0: What does a safe person look like to you? Sometimes safety looks like listening. Sometimes it looks like kindness, trust, courage, or a smile. Simply being there when someone needs support. Keep the Community Glowing shares local voices and personal messages from the Community Advocates Campaign, created with Cultural Conversations and Matueka Family Service Center. We're joined by Fernanda Incaro, who will share their quote and the story behind why they chose it. We're very fortunate today to be able to hear Fernanda speak Spanish, and Caro will be giving the translation for us, so we'll be able to hear it in both English and Spanish, which I think will be quite a treat. So if you'd like to introduce yourselves, please share the quote for the campaign and why you chose it.
1: Okay, hola, mi nombre, yo soy Fernanda y soy de Colombia. Y el mensaje que traigo es un mensaje que mi abuela decía, sonreír a pesar de que tengas problemas o tengas tristezas.
2: Kia ora, everyone. My name is Caro. I'm here with Fernanda, and she was explaining her quote. She's from Colombia, and her quote says that always her grandmother told her to smile, even if she was struggling, always to keep smiling.
0: Oh, it's a good quote to have and a good thing for us to think about. A smile can go a long way. Can you tell us if there was an experience in your life that made you stronger, something that kind of held you hold on to that quote?
2: Dice, si hubo alguna experiencia que te hizo sentir fuerte, que te hizo sentir esta frase.
1: Bueno, una experiencia cuando llegamos aquí fue algo difícil porque pues, veníamos... a una vida nueva, todo era nuevo para nosotros, entonces fue como un reto empezar otra vez.
2: Mm. She said that when they arrived here for the first time, it was challenging because it was a new experience, something new to them, so it was a very big challenge, but they went through it.
1: Y siempre recordaba pues lo que mi abuela me decía, entonces era como que me daba la fuerza para aprender cada día.
2: And she always remembered what her grandma said, and it gave her some kind of strength to keep going, to move forward.
0: And when you think about family safety or community safety, what does that look like in real life for you?
2: Mm. Y cuando pensamos acerca de la seguridad en la familia, a estar en lugares seguros, ¿qué significa eso en la vida real para ti?
1: Pues para nosotros es muy importante estar siempre conectados, en contacto,

0: Pues si no se puede así personalmente, un mensaje, una llamada es muy importante para nosotros.
1: She said that for her it's very important to be connected. It's important to be close to each other, even if it's not in person through a call or a message. It is very important to be connected to each other.
2: Yes, absolutely. So we can get that strength from each other and help when maybe one is down and one is up. Absolutely. Is there one small thing that we can do to help others feel safer or seen or supported in our community?
1: ¿Hay algo que se pueda hacer para hacer sentir a las personas seguras, escuchadas, vistas dentro de la comunidad?
0: Sí, pues aquí, o sea, es estar unidos, yo creo, entre colombianos o entre otras culturas. Entonces, yo creo que reunirse es como lo más importante.
1: Getting together is very important to be connected, even different communities to all get together is the most important thing.
2: And I hear that there is a monthly gathering that is done at Cultural Conversations that you both are a part of that kind of reflects that getting together and supporting each other. Can you tell us a little bit about that?
1: Yeah, it is a very nice project, and there are monthly sessions where women come together and they look after themselves. It is a time just to do a pause to look after themselves, but also to connect with each other. And Fernanda was hosting some of them with her salon, doing nails, doing manicure. And so it's a very, very beautiful moment for women.
2: So every month it's a different person hosting or what they're offering in that session. Is that correct?
1: Yes, exactly. There are different activities that we do, and different women offer different things to do. For example, Fernanda offer manicure, another of the women offer hair braiding, another one makeup, head and neck massage, very different things, all of them very interesting.
2: That is, it's lovely creating that community, sharing with each other a safe space to unwind and connect. Fernanda, when life gets difficult, where do you find the motivation to keep moving forward?
1: Cuando la vida se pone difícil, ¿en dónde encontrás motivación para seguir adelante?
0: Sí, bueno, mi hijo es una gran motivación. 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
1: She said that her son is a big motivation for her to keep going, to keep moving forward, but also her salon. She said that the group is very important to her, and having the space in her salon to connect with other women is something that it is important to her, and that also motivates her.
2: Absolutely. When people see this photo and the message and the campaign, what do you hope that they take away from it?
1: Dice que cuando la gente vea la foto y tu mensaje, ¿qué puede eso generar o en qué los puede a ellos como motivar o qué pueden tomar de eso?
0: 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O sea, sí, la actitud más que todo.
1: She said the attitude is very important. It will help them a lot, depending on what is the attitude they will take in front of their life or facing different situations. So the attitude is very important.
0: Sí, y que no importa, o sea, si no está bien hoy, pues mañana volver y empezar otra vez.
1: And it doesn't matter if maybe today they are not feeling well, tomorrow it's another day and they can feel better, things can get better. So it is a positive message saying that.
2: So true. And finally, if you could give advice to your younger self, what would you say?
1: Si pudieras darle un consejo a vos misma cuando eras más

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0: She says that normally we are very worried about the future, but it is important to keep working in our dreams, that things will happen at some point, and it is very important to not give up and to keep working in what we really want to make happen. So don't giving up is very important.
2: Absolutely. So a message of strength and courage. It sounds like you've had a lot of courage in your life to make these big changes. And I love what your abuela said about facing life with a smile, even in those difficult moments, because it can not only help ourselves, but it can help others as well.
0: Dice que es muy importante, que es sobre el coraje, que puede ver que tenés mucho coraje y que lo que te dijo tu abuela es muy importante, de mantener la sonrisa, eso puede ayudar incluso a otros.
2: Well, muchas gracias, Fernanda and Caro, for coming in and sharing your story with us and the quote, and for your connection and your motivation to helping our community feel safer and supported and seen through your work with Cultural Conversation. So thank you very much for being here. Muchas gracias.
1: Yeah. Thank you.
0: Thank you.
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We've got Becca Smith along soon, also some Steve Cook, but right now music from the Dutch Rhythm Combo. It's featuring Joe Dookie and Holly Smith. Oh man, the song's called Venom and it's coming to you on Fresh FM.

0: Hi everyone, New Zealand's 2026 general election is coming soon. And this time it's different. 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

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Before 11 o'clock, we've got music from Rob Mack very shortly and Georgia Lines. Right now, this is Bad Lieutenant with This Is Home. I'll be back at 11 with the latest from the Met Service. Then we have Radio Viti Te Tau Ihu.

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1: 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We've got Radio Viti Te Tau Ihu up in just one moment. Very, very quick look at the forecast says, pretty fine across the top of the south today. Maybe a

0: bit of patchy fog in Golden Bay. It should clear. The top of the south seeing highs of around about 15 or 16 today. Tomorrow, a few showers for most places by the look of it. Sunday, things generally finding up, although maybe they're finding up apart from a couple of showers in Blenheim. It is now time for Radio Viti Te Tau Ihu.
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Then rongodanga. I saw a local news a care na rongod sarani. 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On a relating annual Walangi, Joe is only 10 years old, but the youngest great white shark has already traveled thousands of kilometers, crossed the Tasman, journeyed from sub-Antarctic to the Coral Sea, and survived fishing hazards on both sides of the Tasman. Now his latest stop is the Abel Tasman region. Whites move around New Zealand. Tagged

in late January, Joe has since swum between New Zealand and Australia with his latest appearance over the weekend, surprising even marine biologist Dr. Riley Elliott. Elliott, who has researched sharks for more than 15 years, said it was the first time he had tracked a great white entering the Abel Tasman region. What we're revealing with every shark that we tag is new insights, Elliott told the staff. The way that you can not to map it to a scientist, na wunwe ngoleki na kojo, na giovulovulongo, elakosare adosare rame, elakosare na Antarctica, ka ngole aniki Stewart Island, le takoso mai kina lower 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Kena itoka, did you know we have little baby seals, seal pups at this time of the year? Sites we never knew before. Elliott said the project was about shark tracks of Joe, but also show the tags that stop. We've seen it multiple times. One goes up to Queensland and is caught and killed. He hopes the tracking program also helped change public perceptions. Sharks, which he said have suffered decades of fear, fueled by films such as Jaws. Director Steven Spielberg has previously said he regrets the impact the film had on shark population. On it, we've lost 70% of the world's shark population over the last 50 years. We've justified it through fear, greed, money, and stupid things like shark fin soup, Elliott said. We're only starting to realize, because the next generation was taught by Finding Nemo, that sharks are hugely important for the ecosystem. Every shark Elliott's team tags helps researchers better understand where great whites travel, while also highlighting threats they face when tracking signals suddenly stop. Tukoya and the Rodan in Baletira na Nangio Vika na Nandre Nivika and Baleta Nangio, and I was Rokaviti Nangio and no Mole Makina, and I was no Buna, and Ito Mevana Erduka Tunuke Valai totem, our totem. So from where I've come from in Vuna district in Tavioni, Fiji, shark is our totem. 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